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0: Hey guys, this is Arkeisha Bakay, owner of Lil Dizzy's Cafe, coming to let you know we'll be open from 11 a.m. to 5 p.m. for Essence Fest. 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

0: it's Dee Dee in the Morning. And if you missed the show, the average American has 3 unpaid bills.
1: Right. You know, I lent you a couple dollars last Tuesday. You still ain't paid me back.
2: Hey, Trey, when I tell you she is known for that.
0: I'm really bad.
3: I had to send her a text message. Hey, Dee Dee, listen, can I please get that $50?
0: How long did it take for it?
3: 13 weeks.
1: $50. Hey, man, Monday vibes are in the air. 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
3: Plus, we're going to have one of the funniest comedians in the game on the show. 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He's going to have you laughing your ass off. And we got one of the hottest producers who has the controversial song of the year out right now. Ooh. It's doing numbers, and he's going to be in here too.
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0: This is such a crazy feeling, though. 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
14: A better life with Dr. Sanjay Gupta.
15: I'm feeling lucky to have my college-age kids home with me for a few weeks this summer. And one of the things I know we're going to be talking about, AI. I've started to use it more often at the hospital to get fresh takes on patient problems that I'm trying to solve. And for my girls, well, I know that they are navigating college now with these new powerful tools. Something, frankly, that you and I couldn't have even imagined when we were in school. But while it may be tempting to outsource your studying and your work to these large language models, I beg you not to. And that's because AI chatbots tend to reproduce what researchers call weird viewpoints. That's an acronym: Western, educated, industrialized, rich, and democratic. Look, AI isn't going away, and admittedly, it can be a really powerful tool, but you don't want it doing your thinking for you. I'm Dr. Sanjay Gupta, helping you live a better life.
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19: 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And we got one of the hottest producers who has the controversial song of the year out right now. Ooh. It's doing numbers, and he's gonna be in here too.
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0: strengthen the connection between Southern University and its alumni around the country. As national president of the Southern University Alumni Federation, he has worked to expand engagement, support students, strengthen chapters, and to promote the mission of Southern University throughout the world, I will say. So joining me today is Mr. Carlton Jones. He's the current national president of the Southern University Alumni Federation, about to turn over the reins to the new president. So Carlton Jones, welcome to Inside the Southern University System.
1: Thank you, Dr. Merrick. Thank you. And I'm grateful to be here this morning and excited to have this conversation.
0: Yes, you have led the Alumni Federation for the past 4 years, about to turn over the reins to the new national president. And congratulations to Mr. Howard White, who will be taking over the reins, and we'll have a conversation with him pretty soon as well. But Carlton, as you prepare to conclude your last term as national president, what emotions are you experiencing and how are you reflecting over these past 4 years?
1: Wow. It's a series of emotions. And even as president, you know, room to room, that we have a lot of passionate alumni. So you do a lot of listening and a lot of conversations, and there are a lot of concerns and challenges the university face. But, you know, for the past 4 years, a lot of my time, my routine, and many of my decisions have been centered around Southern University. So it's a big adjustment getting prepared. And you mentioned our president-elect Howard White, something new for us. He's going to have an opportunity to come in and make his imprint. But for myself, serving as national president is not just a title. It became a part of my everyday life. So I'm thankful for it and grateful for the opportunity to serve.
0: Absolutely. So, you know, Carlton, you know, what really inspired you to seek the presidency? I mean, I remember when you were a national officer some years ago and you set out to do this. And, you know, what inspired you and what goals did you have or that you set for yourself when you assumed this office?
1: Well, Dr. Mary, it kind of started before then, and similar to a lot of alumni I run across. I'm a lifelong Southernite. My dad, you know, probably took maybe one semester up here and dropped out and decided to help take care of his family. But we were raised up on campus. My summer programs, all my events and projects were here on campus. So I've got a deep love for Southern University even before matriculating. But also, it was a few things that triggered me. Not just being alumni and graduating, matriculating, but one of the big events was when Dr. Lorenz, his departure. And I just thought, wow, you know, he did a really great job on campus. I really following the work he was doing. And I said, I've got to get involved so I can have input and how, you know, input on these processes. How can I get engaged? And I got involved in the chapter. I got involved in my local chapter as third vice president of the home chapter. And since then, I've been on a mission to do what I can to help Southern University. And that's escalated to the national office and eventually the president. So there were a couple of things, just my love of Southern University, a few things that sparked my interest. But it was also that I wanted to have an imprint and give my professional experience to the organization and to Southern University and help it make better.
0: No, indeed. That was really awesome when you took on that challenge to run for president. This is not a position that is for the faint at heart, I will say. And I'm sure you might, after 4 years, really carry the banner to that very tune. But what do you consider, Carlton, to be one of your most significant accomplishments as national president?
1: Yes, Dr. Merrick, heavy is the crown. Mm-hmm. And every decision creates division, but you've got to focus on what's best for Southern University. And leading up to my presidency, I spent a lot of time reading books on leadership. One thing I learned is that every leader inherits a different set of challenges. No two administrations are ever the same. And no matter how much you prepare, you have to lead the organization that's in front of you. And we came in office, we were just coming out of COVID. Chapters were still trying to reconnect. Many of our traditions hadn't fully returned. And before we could talk about growth, we first had to circle the wagons and get back to the basics. And that became our focus. We made a commitment to the programs our alumni and students depended on would happen every year. And they did. We consistently invested in student scholarships, hosted our National Alumni Day party, held successful conferences, and expanded academic signing day, and continued engaging alumni across the country. Just wanted people to know that they could count on the Federation to deliver, not on everything, but on a few things. Yeah. And I'm also proud that we have laid the foundation for the future. And we established a great partnership with Pelican Credit Union, also Alumni Park, some new thing. And also, you know, continue to work on the Alumni Center. That was something I tried to strive for. And

0: still work and try to make that a vision for the university.
1: Yes, sir. Carlton, we're going to take a short break. Everyone, we are visiting with Carlton Jones. He's our outgoing national president of the Southern University Alumni Federation. We're talking about his 4 years of service and his leadership on behalf of the Southern University alumni across this country. And so when we return, we will continue this conversation and we'll be discussing the upcoming National Alumni Conference that will be taking place in Dallas, Texas. So you are listening to Inside the Southern University System right here on your Cumulus Media Station. We'll be right back.

0: Here's what happened last week on Inside the Southern University System.
1: Well, thank you. I always enjoy being part of this wonderful dialogue with the Southern University System.
0: Yes, sir. We enjoy having you because every time you come, you bring us great information. So, Chancellor Pierre, before we discuss the details of the project, tell us what it meant for you personally to stand on that site in the back of campus and officially break ground on this project that has really been years in the making.
1: Well, it brought me a great sense of pride because it symbolizes the fact that we are continuing to grow as an institution, that this is part of what we call the Renaissance at Southern University. As you well know, we have a lot of construction projects going on where we built a new Welcome Center, a new outdoor classroom, amphitheater. We're doing work at Harris Hall and the STEM building, and we've got projected enlargement of the nursing school and a new College of Business that we plan to break ground on within the next few months. So this is just a opportunity for us to tell the world that Southern University is a strong, growing, and viable institution for the 21st century. And this investment in residential housing is symbolic of where we are and where we're going.

0: We are back. It's Inside the Southern University System. We're right here on the Cuneus Media Station. I'm Robin Merrick, and we're having a great conversation with Carlton Jones. He serves as National President of the Southern University Alumni Federation. He's the outgoing president, so he's wrapping up his four-year tenure, two terms that he served as National President. And Carlton, the university has been your life for a long time. And these last 4 years, I think, has been on, just really on high, I should say.
1: Mm-hmm. Yes.
0: But tell me this, how important has it been to strengthen the relationship between the alumni and the university's leadership, its students and campuses throughout the system? Because you didn't just stop with one, you sort of reached out system-wide.
1: Yeah, this has been one of my highest priorities, because I often say if we're going to be effective, we need all hands on deck. No single group can move Southern University forward alone. And one of the accomplishments I'm most proud of was strengthening those connections. And during our administration, we amended our bylaws to add each Student Government Association president from the system to our ex officio members of the Federation's Executive Council. Very powerful. And one of the conversations to continue to have is about how do we engage the students, how to get them involved. And what we can do is, from a policy standpoint, is get them engaged with the Federation while they're still students. So real proud to be able to get that accomplished. And then also, we work to strengthen communication across the university's leadership. We talked about the three arms, the Federation, the Foundation, and the Board of Supervisors. Well, every Board of Supervisors meeting, you see now a table set for the Federation and the Foundation. Mm-hmm. So all three sections are at the Board of Supervisors. The biggest conversation we have are in that room, and we're at the table. And I think that's very important. And I think collectively, I think that's just represent what this administration means and what that means for our alumni.
0: And I also think, Carlton, it really further amplifies when we use our hashtag and we say we are Southern. It's really a collective. It is the entire family of Southern University, and mm-hmm. everyone has an opportunity to voice and have voice, rather, and be at the table. And you all certainly have done that with the Alumni Federation. And I always like to quote one of your former national presidents, Des Moines Rutledge. Mm-hmm. He always said at any given time, a university's alumni is its greatest strength. It's its greatest numbers. It's like there's always going to be more alums at any time than there are students, faculty, administrators, whatever the case is. The alumni will always outnumber whatever constituency there is. So that said, you made a comment earlier that heavy is the head that wears the crown. Mm-hmm. That is a lot of responsibility when you think about the number of people that you're representing and really helping to give voice to in that space. So on that note, you all are preparing for the National Alumni Conference, and that is coming up in Dallas, Texas, the month of July. Tell us a bit about the conference. It's scheduled for July 23rd through the 26th in Dallas. What can we expect to see this year?
1: Yes, Dr. Merrick, look, I'm excited for the conference. And we talk about bringing those groups together, and that's another event where the conference does that. I think the conference, Southern has a lot of events all year. Our alumni have a lot of options. But if you really want to get engaged in a more intimate setting with our faculty, with our administrators, with the Board of Supervisors, with our alumni presidents, come to the conference. You have an opportunity one-on-one to have those conversations, have your voices heard, and get the input out there that you want to see the university or the direction you want to see the university go. So the conference gives you an opportunity to do that. This year is July 23rd through the 26th in Dallas, Texas. And our Dallas chapter has done a phenomenal job. Chapter President Brandy Tyson has done a great job administering this. We started really, really early, and they're excited to have us come. I'm going to tell you, this is one of the exciting projects I've worked on. They're excited to have us. You can tell the excitement online through your emails, social media. They're excited. So I hope you all decide to come out to the conference in Dallas, Texas.
0: I will tell you, Carlton, the social media for the alumni conference this year is on fire. Mm-hmm. It has really energized the alumni base to show up and show out in Dallas. So a huge shout out to Brandy Tyson and as president of that chapter and all the work that she's doing. Let her know we are seeing it. We see it. We've been mm-hmm. monitoring social media quite a while, and it's really taking off there. But some of the major meetings and activities and highlights that are planned for this conference, can you tell us a little bit about that, some of those sessions that we can expect to see?
1: So one of the things we did this year was a little bit of old and new. Don't forget, we're celebrating 85 years of the Southern University Alumni Federation, a powerful milestone. And we're going to have panels there talking with our older alumni and our newer alumni. You're going to have opportunities to hear from faculty and members of the staff, Board of Supervisors, President McMeans. Everyone involved day to day with Southern University is going to be on site, giving updates, giving advice and tips and tricks on what you can do as an alumni to help Southern University. So you're going to hear a good bit of that at the meeting. Athletics is going to be there. And a lot of departments, I find a lot of departments have been calling interested in nursing and engineering. They're all excited to come out and engage alumni in the Dallas area.
0: Yeah, Dallas is a great place to visit, of course. Sort of heart of the South, if you will, heart of Texas, rather. I'm sure all the other cities in Texas may argue the same. But we're looking forward to being there in Dallas and celebrating with you all. So, why is it important, Carlton, that alumni really participate in the national conference and remain actively engaged with the Federation?
1: So, one thing that's different, I guess, at the end of this administration, we have a president-elect. And you're going to have an opportunity to engage your board from day one and hear from President-elect Howard White on his vision for the university. So, number one, you get day one to get engaged on the future of the Federation. Also, it's the start of our fiscal year. So, don't forget, membership dues are due in July. We want to get you activated, work out a plan so you can get those payments in and help us help students as best we can. Don't forget, it's about the students. So, these events are not only just about knowledge, but about fundraising. So, don't forget that we're here to engage students and give them opportunities. When the fall comes, we don't want to turn anybody away. So, the conference is another opportunity not only to give knowledge-wise, but fiscally as well. So, we can use your dollars and your talents as well.
0: You know, historically, Carlton, I remember going to many alumni conferences over the years, and it has always been a time to rally and support the university. And we've walked away from those conferences really feeling even closer and more committed to the university as alums and ways and figuring out additional ways that we can support and give both financial and otherwise. And so this is, again, a time to do that. So, what advice have you shared or do you plan to share with the next president as he prepares to assume this really critical role?
1: Number one, I tell him happy wife, happy life. This is, remember, this is a volunteer position. And I know Mr. White has, has a full-time job. So don't forget, happy wife, happy life. And then also, take care of your body. I think that's something that as a leader, I've learned to took advantage of, but have learned to do a better job at is, take care of your body. Make sure you're eating well daily, properly. You're traveling, you're meeting a lot of people, have a lot of conversations. And your mental and physical health is very important to sustain that level of commitment. So I think take care of your body, man. Go for a walk. Don't forget to that exercise appointment at the gym. Don't forget to take advantage of those while in your process. Southern's going to be here no matter what.
0: Yeah, the pace of an alumni president is quite active, I would argue. And so, having had a front row seat to that, having served as a director of alumni affairs for a few years here at the university, that the pace that you keep in that role is a little bit extraordinary. It's not average, not at all. And so, Carlton, what other opportunities do you see for the Federation now that you are leaving this role, but just opportunities that may exist for the organization going forward?
1: I see a lot more growth. I started off talking about COVID and we had to transition and kind of just be consistent. And now we're at the point that for the last 4 years, we had our conferences, we had our programs, we have our scholarships. I think there's a good foundation for growth. And one of the things we've done in this administration as well that we added to the office, we added a social media person, Anijah Muhammad, and we also added an accountant, Achilles Williams, as well. So we did a great job of growing the staff and giving those tools for Mr. White to grow the organization. So I see that I think growth is going to be good for them. I think growing the membership is going to be probably a key priority, and then growing our partnerships in the community. I mentioned Pelican. I remember there's a time we had Liberty Mutual, but they did a great job as well.
0: All right. So lots of opportunity ahead for the Southern University Alumni Federation. Folks, we're going to take another short break here on Inside the Southern University System. We'll be back to talk more with Carlton Jones, National President of the Alumni Federation, outgoing president, as he is turning over the reins very soon and preparing for the National Alumni Conference. Keep it locked right here on your Cumulus Media Station. We'll be right back.

0: Here's what happened last week on Inside the Southern University System.
1: So the 502 bed is what we would consider phase one of this whole project. When we look at the greatest demand for housing, we see that freshmen and sophomore students are the ones that really need the housing the most based upon our growing enrollment. We have many students that are living away from home for the very first time, and they want the full experience, and so do their parents. They want to have them to have that full experience on campus. So that's the first phase of the process. What we hope and what we anticipate is that once we're done with that process, that we will be in a position based upon our anticipated hopeful growth that we will be able to accommodate more upper class students and graduate students. Southern University and A&M College has not really in a long time had housing dedicated to graduate students and upper class students per se. And so this would be an opportunity to bring more apartment style living to the campus. And so when you think about the 502 beds initially and the 850 total for both, that would be an approximate about 348 new beds for that second phase. So this is part of what we think to be a logical, comprehensive approach to housing. Of course, there are all factors that we can't control. Some things might happen in the economy, but that's what we're really doing our due diligence on. We're doing all the work necessary because we're not asking the state of Louisiana to help finance any of this. We're doing it based upon the market. So what this is saying is that Southern University is in a position that the bond market, people on Wall Street will look at our financials, look at our anticipated growth, look at our performance, and deem us worthy enough to issue bonds in on behalf of the university. And we're saying we can pay back the obligations underneath those bonds.

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1: 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I lied when I told you I never want to see you again.

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1: 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I'm just out here trusting God. 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
2: 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I'm just out here trusting God. 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

0: controversial song of the year out right now. Ooh. 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
1: Join me and my sister, Yolanda Adams, as we celebrate the genius of Twinkie Clark. 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
5: Hey guys, this is Arkeisha Bakke, owner of Lil Dizzy's Cafe, coming to let you know we'll be open from 11 a.m. to 5 p.m. for Essence Fest. 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
6: A Better Life with Dr. Sanjay Gupta.
7: When you need your body to perform, but some of your muscles are having trouble, other muscles can sometimes help compensate. This is a great thing short term. But long-term, it can lead to serious and even chronic aches and pains. So if you've got nagging stiffness or irritation somewhere, don't push through it. Try to figure out why it's happening and how you can correct it. Strength and conditioning specialist Dana Santa says, performing exercises at a deliberate tempo makes it easier to notice when the wrong muscles are taking over, and also gives the intended muscles a chance to engage before that compensation kicks in. Dana suggests that starting with primary movement patterns such as squatting, hinging, pushing, pulling, rotating, and core can help make compensation easiest to identify and to address. I'm Dr. Sanjay Gupta, helping you live a better life.
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0: Non-attorney spokesperson, Chad Dudley. 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

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Oh, it helps me through these hours I spent away from you.

0: It's Dee Dee in the Morning. And if you missed the show, the average American has 3 unpaid bills.
1: Right. You know, I lent you a couple dollars last Tuesday. You still ain't paid me back.
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3: 13 weeks.
1: $50. 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
3: Plus, we're going to have one of the funniest comedians in the game on the show. 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He's going to have you laughing your ass off. And we got one of the hottest producers who has the controversial song of the year out right now. Ooh. It's doing numbers, and he's going to be in here too.
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0: All right, spend that. 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

Big Easy 102.9, New Orleans' best mix of R&B on a Sunday afternoon. Let's take a long walk down Canal Street, maybe up Chop Tillis a little bit. Maybe City Park. Now that's a good walk right there. Let's take a little walk in City Park, holding hands. That'd be beautiful, wouldn't it? It's the Big Easy 102.9 on Gerald's Jazz Cafe.

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On this Sunday afternoon, Gerald's Jazz Cafe, getting you through. 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
1: If the ocean was bigger, and I was a duck, I'd swim to the bottom, and drink my way up. If the

KMEZ Bell Chase, Kenner, New Orleans. 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